0: American history, and we are not going to let the extremists whitewash it. Not now, not ever.
1: Trump on Friday ordered the Interior Department to place signs in front of the Smithsonian National Museum of American History in Washington, D.C., notifying visitors that the museum exhibits need to be renovated. The administration recently accused the museum's director of radical activist ideology and undermining faith in American institutions. Firefighters in Oregon are fighting dry, gusty winds in an effort to battle dozens of wildfires. More from Jim Forbes.
2: A red flag warning continued across the state on Saturday as crews continued battling about 50 wildfires in central and eastern Oregon, including about 19 new fires that were reported on Friday. Officials warn there may be more wildfires this weekend because vegetation struck by lightning can smolder for several days without showing smoke. I'm Jim Forbes.
1: One of the byproducts of the U.S. war with Iran could have grave environmental impacts all over the world. More from Rob Martier.
3: Scientists say stalled ships in the Strait of Hormuz could trigger an environmental catastrophe. A recent paper published in the journal Biological Invasions warns the continued closures at the Strait of Hormuz could spur a super spreader event of invasive species. Researchers say marine life could attach to idle vessels and then be transported to other ecosystems around the world.
1: Michael Kastner, NBC News Radio.
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Well, here's my final serenade. Here's a gun and here's a blade. 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

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It's Bear Lake Valley's best mix of music.

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1: Welcome to the Line on Agriculture Report. This is Lori Boyer for the Ag Information Network. Year-round sales of E15 successfully passed through the House after being separated from the Farm Bill, and Senate Majority Leader John Thune is now working across the aisle to move it forward. Growth Energy CEO Emily Score with an update on year-round E15 sales and what lies ahead in the Senate.
2: He's focusing on a standalone bill, which would require 60 Senate votes. And they've looked at the House bill that passed. Initially, this was coupled with the Farm Bill in the House. The House decoupled it. They passed a Farm Bill and they passed an E15 bill separately. What the Senate has said is, we see your House bill, but we want to do something different. We want to kind of do it our own way. Similar contours, but our own version. They're working on that. We have not seen legislative text. I know what they're really trying to do is calibrate these negotiations. They understand what the ethanol industry and the corn growers need and want. They're trying to figure out how do we satisfy as many refineries as we can in kind of this compromise legislation. So he's working on a standalone so that he could move it expeditiously. Having said that, I think it's increasingly more likely that this is something of a bigger package at the end of the year.
1: Emily Score with Growth Energy. And the U.S. Department of Agriculture is moving ahead with a plan to relocate nearly 3,000 rural development employees from Washington, D.C. to regional hubs around the country. USDA says the restructuring is designed to reduce bureaucracy and place employees closer to the rural communities they serve.
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0: This is Tim Hamrich of the Ag Information Network with your Farm of the Future report. There's no question that fertilizer prices are high compared to historical averages. But relative to much of the rest of the world, it's important to note that we could have it a lot worse than we do here in North America. Ida Foss's CEO, David Delaney, says that while there's still ample supply of phosphate in parts of the U.S., we are depleting supplies in Florida, and imports are likely here to stay.
1: I mean, thank goodness we've got low cost and abundant natural gas to make nitrogen. We've got a lot of potash in Canada, more coming. And phosphate, we're just running out of phosphate in Florida. So that's a fact. You know, we're good for a while, but eventually we will be even more reliant on imports of phosphate down the road. Imports come now. We've been averaging 2 to 3 million tons of BAP or DAP of imports historically the last, decade at least. It's a little bit down now, but that's really due to affordability and availability. But it's a little bit at risk globally right now with geopolitically what's happening.
0: Delaney said countries like Morocco and Saudi Arabia are adding capacity to be leading exporters into the future.
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0: bag today. 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And based on lines out the door on opening day, he might be onto something.
1: We had our best case expectation. We nearly doubled by 1 o'clock. We had a line out the door from the time we opened till about 2 o'clock all the way through and sold nearly 1,000 meals that quickly.
0: The famous Idaho potato is the star here, specifically baked potatoes. If that sounds familiar, that's because Watson thought up Potato Days, a multi-day celebration of all things potato held in the Treasure Valley. That event featured a temporary kitchen, also called Spud Daddy.
1: We almost baked 10,000 baked potatoes in 2 days flat. We obviously had a commercial kitchen, got really good at baking potatoes in bulk, but we're on TikTok and we're seeing all these baked potato restaurants in Europe blowing up. And we thought, why does Idaho not have an excellent potato operation? It should be Chipotle-like, it should be fast, it should be friendly, it should be inexpensive. And we were just kind of surprised that that wasn't a thing. And I think that we felt like we were the right people to make that a thing. And that was basically it. We thought it was fun, we thought it was cool. We're good at brisket, we're good at ham, we're good at bacon. And we thought, well, let's make a great baked potato.
0: And all seems to be working out just fine.
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1: This is Dakota Livesay chronicling another true story taken from the 1800s, a time known to all as the Old West. Today we're going to continue the story of the Rock Creek Shootout that took place between David McCandless and James Butler Hickok, a story that has several different endings.
2: Noxious weeds aren't just a rural issue. 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
3: It's not a topic that's limited just to rural properties. You can have noxious weeds in virtually any location. 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Talk with the weed district. If you're an owner and you have weeds, that you disclose that you have weeds to a potential buyer. 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I could see there was knapweed there, and it wasn't very many years before the knapweed took over, and then they had to come and spray a broadleaf herbicide that essentially killed not just the noxious weeds, but all the beautiful native wildflowers.
2: Let's pull together and stop the spread. For noxious weed resources, contact your local weed district or visit mtweed.org.
1: Although David McCandless was married and had a family when he moved to Rock Creek, Nebraska, he chose to take his mistress and not his family. Later, McCandless did send for his family, but he kept up his mistress on the side. In 1861, the Pony Express bought the house where McCandless was living for a relay station. James Butler Hickok came to the relay station as a stock tender. McCandless was a gruff, overpowering man. It seems that McCandless immediately picked up on Hickok's rather large nose and started calling him Duck Bill. In order to get back at McCandless, Hickok periodically visited McCandless's paramour. On July 12, 1861, McCandless, his 12-year-old son, and two other men went to the relay station. Some stories say it was because the Pony Express was behind in payments. Others that McCandless wanted to have it out with Hickok. From here, everything gets confusing. One source in 1867, Harper's New Monthly Magazine, said Hickok ended up single-handedly killing McCandless and his gang of 10 cutthroats. Another source had Hickok outdrawing McCandless and shooting two men. Still another says Hickok shot an unarmed McCandless and wounded the other two men who were finished off by others. Which is true? Well, we can definitely eliminate the killing of the gang of 10. The other two? Who knows? Also from this incident came one of the stories about how Hickok became known as Wild Bill. In relating the confrontation, Hickok said, "I was wild and I struck savage blows." You've just heard another story from Old West Radio. I'm Dakota Livesay.

0: We are happy to be here. I did not say we were happy to get up so early.
1: I do not rise and shine. I slowly emerge from my blanket burrito and throw back the caffeine like it's dang holy water and pray that it's enough to keep me from throat punching someone by 10 a.m.
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4: 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All of the pain is felt by others. Same thing happens when you're stupid.
5: 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We all wanted to be adults so bad. And now look at us. Stressed, broke, and tired. Excited when laundry's done.
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7: They're looking foolish. I mean, I'm sure Jesus loves them, but to the American people, they're looking like idiots.
8: Eating parsley may help prevent allergy flare-ups because it contains an antioxidant called quercetin. That helps reduce the release of histamines. Fewer circulating histamines means that you'll experience fewer symptoms when exposed to allergens. Add it to salads or mix with olive oil and lemon to make a chicken topping. But eat parsley. It helps with your allergies. Yeah, I'm going to try it. You bet I am. Hey, good morning, and welcome to the Morning Chit Chat. 7 minutes inside of the 7 o'clock hour, 55 degrees currently in Montpelier. We do have some lingering clouds and lingering smoke around the valley this morning. We'll talk a little bit about where some of that smoke might be coming from later on in the hour. We have news, weather, sports, text-in topic, birthdays, and the community events all coming up in the 7 o'clock hour. Good morning, and welcome to the Morning Chit Chat here on The Wave.

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2: NBC News Radio, I'm Michael Kastner. The Department of Justice is turning to the Supreme Court to restore President Trump's executive order that seeks to restrict mail-in voting. More from Mark Mayfield.
3: The executive order directs the Department of Homeland Security to compile a list of verified U.S. citizens who are eligible to vote, while also instructing the USPS to create new rules that would toughen requirements for states conducting voting by mail. Solicitor General D. John Sauer argues that the lower courts have no power to intervene yet because the USPS and other involved agencies are still sorting out how they're going to implement Trump's directive. Now, the administration wants the High Court to immediately intervene to ensure that agencies can resume in time for this year's midterm elections.
2: South Carolina Senator Lindsey Graham will be honored today with services in the nation's capital. Graham, a longtime Republican leader and close advisor to President Trump, died unexpectedly on July 11th at the age of 71. His casket will lie in the Capitol Rotunda before a funeral service at Washington National Cathedral. A massive magnitude 7.1 earthquake has struck southwestern Japan. Laura Westbrook reports.
4: There have been some injuries reported and several buildings have collapsed. No abnormalities have been reported at the country's nuclear power stations after the earthquake. Local media reported that power was out to tens of thousands of households and some train services have also been suspended.
2: U.S. Geological Survey reports the quake's epicenter was near the coastal city of Uki. It occurred just before 4:30 p.m. local time. Tsunami advisories have been lifted for coastal areas in the region. And heavy television viewing is linked to brain changes associated with Alzheimer's disease, particularly in men. This, according to new research published in Alzheimer's Dementia, the Journal of the Alzheimer's Association. Michael Kastner, NBC News Radio. A lawsuit that challenged President Trump's Religious Liberty Commission is being tossed out by a judge. More from Rory O'Neill.
5: The Religious Liberty Commission was created last year to address concerns about anti-Christian discrimination. Hindu and Muslim groups and others filed a federal suit arguing the commission was excluding some faith viewpoints. A Trump-appointed judge dismissed the case. Last month, that commission came out with a draft report recommending building bridges between church and state. I'm Rory O'Neill.
2: There's a flash flood watch today, tonight, and tomorrow for nearly the entire New York City area. In New York, Scott Pringle.
6: Forecasters say 2 inches of rain per hour could fall in some spots this afternoon and evening from intense storms. This comes after a number of people had to be rescued from vehicles trapped in flash flooding last night in northern New Jersey communities.
7: You could feel it was like being in a boat. Like I could feel the car go back and forth. But I thought that I'm screaming for my husband. I'm going to die.
8: It's like the Colorado River coming down.
6: There could be more vehicle water rescues today in low-lying areas. Forecasters say in addition to the heavy rain, damaging winds are possible and tornadoes cannot be ruled out. In New Jersey, I'm Scott Pringle.
2: Another movie is being given a Broadway makeover, and once again, it's based on a legendary musician, Daria Albanger, with details.
9: Prince's Purple Rain is coming to Broadway. A stage adaptation of the 1984 cult classic is in the works, with more than 20 of the singer's iconic hits, including When Doves Cry and I Would Die for You. Longtime Prince collaborators Morris Hayes and Tony Z will serve as music advisors. Previews are expected to begin next March at New York's Majestic Theater, with a targeted opening date of early April.
2: Michael Kastner, NBC News Radio.
10: 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All right, you want to know what all the smoke is in the area? As wildfires burn in the Pacific Northwest, the smoke from those fires has traveled into eastern Idaho, triggering air quality advisories affecting sensitive groups. According to a release from the Idaho Department of Environmental Quality, the air quality advisories are for residents in Bonneville, Butte, Clark, Custer, Fremont, Jefferson, Lemhi, Madison, and Teton counties due to degraded air quality from wildfire smoke. Those who fall into sensitive groups may experience health effects, while the general public may be less affected. The DEQ also recommends that residents limit their time outside. Many parts of eastern Idaho have put in place fire restrictions, including Madison, Bonneville, Jefferson, Fremont, and Bear Lake counties. EastIdahoNews.com reached out to the National Weather Service in Pocatello and spoke with meteorologist Greg Kaiser about current conditions. He said that the smoke is coming from multiple locations in the west, primarily eastern Oregon, western Idaho, and northern Nevada. And according to the National Weather Service on Pocatello's Facebook page, a radar image shows the smoke traveling through the Snake River Valley. The air quality advisory will remain into effect until Wednesday, with an update expected from the DEQ today. All right, that air quality advisory mainly for just north of us from about Blackfoot up through the Teton and into the Yellowstone areas. So, but yeah, that's where all the smoke is coming from. All right, here's another possibility. Firefighters have stopped the forward progress of a wildfire that burned 362 acres in Box Elder County, emergency officials announced Monday night. The East Promontory Fire, located about 18 miles south of Howell, drew a coordinated response from local, state, and federal agencies. Air Resources successfully mapped the burn area after ground crews halted the fire's advancement. Officials reported that no evacuations or road closures are currently in place. The blaze did impact a few power lines in the area, and residents are advised to check Rocky Mountain Power for updates regarding potential outages. Fire conditions remain critical, and the Flaming Gorge Reservoir pool elevation level is currently at just over 6,000 feet. At the Sweetwater County Commission meeting last week, Fire Warden Alan Adams told commissioners that fuel levels are at a very critical stage, even with recent moisture. Commissioner Taylor Jones noted that moisture levels are at the lowest it's been in 97 years. Chairman Keaton West followed with an update from the Sweetwater County Water Users Coalition about water levels in the county's reservoirs. He said Fontenelle Reservoir, west and north of Green River, is holding a 264,000 acre feet and is 91% full of an average percentage from last year, while Flaming Gorge Reservoir pool elevation level is a little over 6,000 feet and 30.5 feet below full pool. Water level is down 12.5 feet from this time last year. At the reservoir's dam, the depth is currently 423 feet deep, 144 feet above the power pool. Lake Powell and Lake Mead levels are noticeably much lower than is normal, according to the numbers that were provided by West. West noted that about 700 cubic feet per second is being released from Fontenelle. Last year's release at this time were a little over 1,000 cubic feet per second. And according to the Bureau of Reclamation's July 5th report, Flaming Gorge Reservoir pool elevation is 6,014.79 feet, which amounts to 75% of live storage capacity. A St. George woman drowned Thursday in the Payette River in Idaho. In a press release, the Ada County coroner said Sarah Bronson, 22, was taken to a hospital in Boise on Thursday after being submerged for a period of time in the Payette River. Life-saving measures were attempted, but Bronson was pronounced dead. A fundraiser has been set up for her and her family, but drowned in the Payette River. All right, and as far as I am aware, Montpelier, you are still under a water, boil your water order. If anybody knows differently, let me know. But they are still actively refilling the water tank and asking people to conserve as much as possible. 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
10: All right. Well, I know that there's a bunch of you out there that are going to really, I think at least, enjoy today's text-in topic, mainly because so many of you have commented about something along these lines before. Our question today stems from the fact that today, the national holiday that we are celebrating is, are you ready? Milk Chocolate Day. Yep. It's National Milk Chocolate Day. Today, you can enjoy your favorite milk chocolate. 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What do you like dipped in chocolate? 208-254-0059. 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We'll write down your phone number when you do that. We'll add it to our drawing. And at 8:35 this morning, we'll pick out one of those phone numbers. Somebody will win a free 6-inch sub sandwich from Subway. All you have to do is answer the question, and you're eligible to win that Subway sandwich. Yeah. Milk or dark chocolate, and what do you like dipped in chocolate? What's your favorite thing to dip in chocolate? 208-254-0059.
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10: All right, let's check those temperatures from around the region yesterday. Boise recorded a high of 91. It was 99 in Idaho Falls yesterday, 97 in Pocatello. Logan had a high of 91, a 94 in Salt Lake City, and it was 108 degrees in St. George yesterday. Owyhee recorded the highest temperature in the state yesterday with a 101 degree high. Stanley was the coldest overnight with a low of 36. And here in the Bear Lake Valley, we had a high of 85 with an overnight low of 56. Today, we are expecting highs to be in the upper 80s with overnight lows in the mid-50s, a 15% chance of afternoon rain showers, 24% chance of rain on Wednesday with highs in the low to mid-80s and partly cloudy conditions. Thursday, Mostly sunny, low 90s for the high. Friday, Saturday, and Sunday, high temperatures in the mid to upper 90s. Overnight lows in the 50s, and more sunshine expected through the weekend. Currently, it is 52 in Cokeville, 59 in Georgetown, 58 in Geneva. Pegram, currently 53 degrees. It is 63 in Garden City, 57 in Paris and Montpelier, currently 57 degrees.
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15: The Vikings are adding a veteran to their defense. Three-time Pro Bowler Jamal Adams has signed to join Minnesota. The 30-year-old posted on social media year 10 with the hashtag skull while sitting next to a Vikings logo. Adams has recorded more than 22 sacks and 4 interceptions across 102 career games. He was drafted by the New York Jets and has also spent time with the Seattle Seahawks, Tennessee Titans, Detroit Lions, and Las Vegas Raiders. The wife of Bieniemy is recovering from serious injuries after allegedly being shot by the couple's son. Loudoun County, Virginia authorities say 27-year-old Elijah Bieniemy is facing malicious wounding and firearms charges. He accused of shooting 57-year-old Maya Bieniemy in the chest and arm at their home on Sunday night. Eric Bieniemy left Chiefs training camp in Missouri after receiving word of the shooting. The Philadelphia 76ers are welcoming LeBron James with open arms. The team announced his signing Monday with a social media photo of the 41-year-old's number 23 jersey in a locker next to a golden crown in a nod to his King James nickname. The 22-time NBA All-Star signed a two-year, $8 million contract with the Sixers on Sunday after seriously considering retirement. The Yankees are going to be without one of their All-Stars for a while. Manager Aaron Boone said Monday that outfielder Cody Bellinger will be out 4 to 6 weeks due to a grade 2 left hamstring strain. Bellinger was placed on the 10-day injured list over the weekend after feeling tightness. Their 31-year-old is hitting .259 with 11 home runs and was named MVP at the All-Star game earlier this month. Spencer Jones will stay with the Denver Nuggets after the team matched an offer sheet for the Oklahoma City Thunder. The 25-year-old forward will get $12 million over the next 2 years. Jones emerged as a key contributor for Denver last season, averaging more than 5 points and 3 rebounds in 64 games. More details are emerging about North Carolina's placement of football general manager Mike Lombardi on paid leave. ESPN reports the school is acting on a human resources complaint filed by a former football staff member. The 67-year-old was placed on leave Monday morning as the Tar Heels prepare to begin its second fall camp under legendary coach Bill Belichick. This is Jared Hillier with your Wave Sports Update.
10: And just a reminder, all local sports, middle school and high school sports start on August 10th. That's 6th, 7th, and 8th graders. You are eligible to run cross country, 7th and 8th graders, volleyball and football.

0: And then all high school cross country volleyball and football. Again, first practice is August 10th, and you must have your sports physicals done prior to the first day. So if you are a first time school athlete, whether you're going into cross country as a sixth grader or if you are seventh grade volleyball or football, and then all high schoolers that are first time athletes and all freshmen and all junior athletes, you're required to have updated sports physicals prior to the first day of practice. So get those done. All right, that is your sports news. 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
0: All right, let's check in on birthdays, see who is celebrating today on the 28th day of July. Basketball Hall of Famer and former politician Bill Bradley is 83. He was the captain of the gold medal winning U.S. men's basketball team at the 1964 Olympics. His pro career included 10 years with the New York Knicks, where he won an NBA championship twice. He then retired following the 1976-77 season and later served as a U.S. Senator from New Jersey from 1979 until 1997. He ran for the Democratic Party's nomination for president in the 2000 election, which he lost to Vice President Al Gore. Emmy Award-winning cartoonist Jim Davis is turning 81 today. He created the comic strip Garfield. He's won Emmys for selected Garfield animated shows. Davis's other comic works include Tumbleweeds, Norm Nat, and Mr. Potato Head. Emmy Award-winning actress Sally Struthers is 79 today. She won two Emmys for playing Gloria Stivick, the daughter of Archie and Edith Bunker in All in the Family. Her other credits include the TV shows 9 to 5 and The Gilmore Girls. Basketball Hall of Fame guard Doug Collins is 75. He was drafted with the first overall pick in 1973 out of Illinois State by the Philadelphia 76ers. He played eight seasons in the NBA, all with the 76ers, where he was named an NBA All-Star four times. He was forced into an early retirement due to a series of feet and knee injuries. He later had coaching stints with the Bulls, the Pistons, the Wizards, and the 76ers, and served as an analyst for various NBA-related broadcast shows. In 2024, he was inducted into the Naismith Memorial Basketball Hall of Fame. Actress Lori Loughlin is 62 today. She is known for her role as Rebecca Donaldson Katsopoulos on the ABC sitcom Full House and its Netflix sequel, Fuller House. Her other credits include the TV series In Case of Emergency, Summerland, Hudson Street, and 90210. Actress Hannah Waddingham is 52. Her credits include the TV shows Game of Thrones and Ted Lasso, as well as the Broadway shows The Wizard of Oz, Into the Woods, A Little Night Music, and Spamalot. And Basketball Hall of Fame guard Manu Ginobili is 49 today. He played his entire 16-year NBA career with the San Antonio Spurs, where he won four NBA championships and was named an NBA All-Star twice. His jersey number 20 is retired by the Spurs. In 2022, he was inducted into the Naismith Memorial Basketball Hall of Fame. All right, here in the Bear Lake Valley, today on this 28th day of July. First of all, happy anniversary to Keith and Marilyn Martindale. We hope you guys have a wonderful anniversary today. Also, happy birthday to Crew Hymas and to Ruby Bruce. We hope you have a wonderful day today. If you have somebody you'd like to add to our birthday calendar for any day of the year, including yourself, text in the name and the date. We'll get you added to the calendar. Happy birthday today.

0: 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I want to be just like him. You can too. 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
2: Graveside services for Chad Lamont Pugmire will be held this Saturday, August 1st at 11 a.m. in the St. Charles Cemetery. Funeral services for Destiny Hunsaker will be held Monday, August 3rd at 11 a.m. in the Montpelier First Ward Chapel. Friends may call at the church on Monday from 9 to 10:45 a.m. prior to the services. Burial will be in the Montpelier Cemetery. Montpelier Farmers Market is held every Tuesday through September 29th. They'll be up there today from noon to 4 at 186 North 4th Street in Montpelier between Fizzy's and Family Dollar. All right, on Wednesday, get 50% off all shoes at the Hospital Auxiliary Thrift Store. 50% off all shoes on Wednesday. Also at the Bear Lake Senior Center on Wednesday, they'll do bingo starting at 10 a.m. They're serving chicken cordon bleu for lunch, and chair fitness begins at 12:30. Art group meets at the Senior Center every Thursday morning at 9 a.m. The Stitchers will be meeting at 10 o'clock, at 11:30. The Stitchers group, 11:30 at the Senior Center on Thursday. And they're serving grilled ham and cheese sandwich. And on Friday, Cordell Green will be entertaining, and it's lasagna for lunch. This Friday night, July 31st, 6 p.m., it's another Free Heritage Park event featuring the Johnson Sisters. Claudia is 18 years old, a recent graduate of Bear Lake High School, and a lifelong love of music. She's enjoyed singing from a young age and loves sharing music that brings people together. In addition to music, Claudia is an avid golfer and much, much more. Waverly Johnson, 14, who enjoys acting in school plays, playing volleyball, and spending time with her friends and family. She loves being involved in school and community and is always excited to try new experiences. Come see the Johnson Sisters Friday night, 6 p.m. at Heritage Park. It's a free event. 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The Community Picnic National Night Out Community Picnic. 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It'll be Tuesday, August 4th, a week from tonight, at Allinger Park from 6 to 8 p.m. Join us for an evening of community with you can meet your neighbors, connect with local police, food and refreshments will be served, games, activities, fun for the whole family, sponsored by the Bear Lake County Sheriff's Department. And for the 4-H group, the demonstration contest will be July 29th at 7 p.m. Record books are due at the Extension Office Monday, August

0: 491. Georgetown Elementary School new student registration coming up August 17th and 18th, 7 a.m. to 12 noon. Bring the child's official birth certificate, immunization record, and the guardian's driver's license in order to register your child for school. Right, and don't forget the online fitness classes going on with the University of Idaho Extension. They do that every Thursday morning at 10 a.m. It is a Zoom class online. And mark your calendar for the Bear Lake County Fair coming up August 10th through the 15th.
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3: NBC News Radio, I'm Michael Kastner. The Department of Justice is turning to the Supreme Court to restore President Trump's executive order that seeks to restrict mail-in voting. More from Mark Mayfield.
4: The executive order directs the Department of Homeland Security to compile a list of verified U.S. citizens who are eligible to vote, while also instructing the USPS to create new rules that would toughen requirements for states conducting voting by mail. Solicitor General D. John Sauer argues that the lower courts have no power to intervene yet because the USPS and other involved agencies are still sorting out how they're going to implement Trump's directive. Now, the administration wants the High Court to immediately intervene to ensure that agencies can resume in time for this year's midterm elections.
3: South Carolina Senator Lindsey Graham will be honored today with services in the nation's capital. Graham, a longtime Republican leader and close advisor to President Trump, died unexpectedly on July 11th at the age of 71. His casket will lie in the Capitol Rotunda before a funeral service at Washington National Cathedral. A massive magnitude 7.1 earthquake has struck southwestern Japan. Laura Westbrook reports.
5: There have been some injuries reported and several buildings have collapsed. No abnormalities have been reported at the country's nuclear power stations after the earthquake. Local media reported that power was out to tens of thousands of households and some train services have also been suspended.
3: U.S. Geological Survey reports the quake's epicenter was near the coastal city of Uki. It occurred just before 4:30 p.m. local time. Tsunami advisories have been lifted for coastal areas in the region. And heavy television viewing is linked to brain changes associated with Alzheimer's disease, particularly in men. This, according to new research published in Alzheimer's Dementia, the Journal of the Alzheimer's Association. Michael Kastner, NBC News Radio. A lawsuit that challenged President Trump's Religious Liberty Commission is being tossed out by a judge. More from Rory O'Neill.
6: The Religious Liberty Commission was created last year to address concerns about anti-Christian discrimination. Hindu and Muslim groups and others filed a federal suit arguing the commission was excluding some faith viewpoints. A Trump-appointed judge dismissed the case. Last month, that commission came out with a draft report recommending building bridges between church and state. I'm Rory O'Neill.
3: There's a flash flood watch today, tonight, and tomorrow for nearly the entire New York City area. In New York, Scott Pringle.
7: Forecasters say 2 inches of rain per hour could fall in some spots this afternoon and evening from intense storms. This comes after a number of people had to be rescued from vehicles trapped in flash flooding last night in northern New Jersey communities.
8: You could feel it was like being in a boat. Like I could feel the car go back and forth. And I thought that I was screaming for my husband, I'm going to die.
9: It's like the Colorado River coming down.
7: There could be more vehicle water rescues today in low-lying areas. Forecasters say in addition to the heavy rain, damaging winds are possible and tornadoes cannot be ruled out. In New Jersey, I'm Scott Pringle.
3: Another movie is being given a Broadway makeover, and once again, it's based on a legendary musician, Daria Albinger, with details.

0: Prince's Purple Rain is coming to Broadway. A stage adaptation of the 1984 cult classic is in the works, with more than 20 of the singer's iconic hits, including When Doves Cry and I Would Die for You. Longtime Prince collaborators Morris Hayes and Tony Z will serve as music advisors. Previews are expected to begin next March at New York's Majestic Theater, with a targeted opening date of early April.
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2: 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It's located on the corner of Highway 89 and Highway 30, up on North 4th Street. All right, almost 13 months after he pleaded guilty, Brian Koberger claims he's innocent and says he will fight his conviction for killing four University of Idaho students. For the New York Times report published Monday, Koberger provided a statement and interview for the first time since he was sentenced to four consecutive life terms in prison in July of 2025, and for dating to when he was arrested on suspicion of the murder in December of 2022. Excuse me, he has spent just over a year in segregated lockup at Idaho's maximum security prison south of Boise. My actual innocence is my truth, and the plea, hinged on by false promises and blatant disinformation, must be withdrawn, Koberger said in a statement to the newspaper Sunday night. As part of his plea deal last summer, Koberger, 31, accepted no chance of parole and waived his appeal rights in exchange for avoiding a possible death sentence if he took his capital murder case to trial. But like all prisoners, he maintains the right to ask a court for post-conviction relief, an appeal action that cannot be signed away, including potential arguments that he received inadequate legal representation during his original prosecution. At a change of plea hearing in early July of 2025, Koberger endorsed his public defenders under oath in court before Judge Stephen Hippler of Idaho's 4th District Judicial Court in Ada County, acknowledging that the legal team led by attorney Ann Taylor had performed to his satisfaction. But a U.S. Supreme Court decision in 2019, Garza versus Idaho, affirmed that a defendant can always appeal on certain Sixth Amendment grounds, regardless of whether they previously agreed to waive those rights. Koberger also signed a guilty plea advisory, a plea agreement, and a written factual basis connected to the deal he accepted from prosecutors that saw him sentenced to the rest of his life in prison. Taylor also told the court that she consented to her client's entry of his guilty plea. I want to make sure that your plea is given voluntarily, Hippler told Koberger in court last summer, and I want to make sure that you actually committed the crimes to which you're pleading guilty, because I don't want you to plead guilty to a crime you didn't commit. Are you pleading guilty because you are guilty? The judge asked Koberger at the hearing before twice reading the specific murder charge tied to each of the four victims. Koberger's response, yes. From left, University of Idaho students Madison Mogan, Kaylee Goncalves, Zaina Kernodle, and Ethan Chaplin were killed in November of 2022 attack at an off-campus house on King Road in Moscow, Idaho. Statesman Graphic provided the photos. The shock development of Koberger's would-be appeal suggests what is likely the most high-profile criminal case in Idaho's history and is still not over. Now approaching 4 years since the U of I students were found fatally stabbed in their off-campus Moscow home in November of 2022, the four victims were seniors. Already, Koberger's case has cost taxpayers more than $8 million, according to the Idaho Statesman analysis. Of that total, nearly $5.5 million covered the expenses of his public defense. Under Idaho law, a defendant must seek post-conviction relief within a year of a 42-day clock expiring from the deadline to file a direct appeal of their conviction. In Koberger's case, his post-conviction relief petition deadline is the first week of September of this year. All right. An armed felon wanted on an out-of-state warrant surrendered peacefully Sunday following a domestic violence dispute that triggered a SWAT containment operation at a Nibley residence. Cache County Sheriff's Office Chief Deputy Michael Sean Barchi explained how deputies responded to a home near 3805 South 100 West after family members reported a domestic disturbance involving Abraham Quesada. Relatives contacted law enforcement out of concern for their immediate safety, advising deputies that Quesada was armed with two handguns and had threatened to kill them. Upon initial contact with responding deputies, Quesada refused to leave the home. Authorities said Quesada, who has a prior prison record, explicitly stated that he would not go back to prison and refused to cooperate. Due to the suspect's active felony warrant out of Idaho, the fresh domestic violence allegations, and the presence of firearms, the Cache County SWAT team and armed tactical vehicles were deployed to secure the neighborhood and protect the public. Following extensive tactical negotiations, team members successfully persuaded Quesada to surrender without further incident or injury. A subsequent search of the residence by investigators led to the recovery of multiple firearms. Quesada was taken into custody and booked into the Cache County Jail. He faces pending local criminal charges in addition to the fugitive warrant. And John Dennis Bowers, 66, has been charged with one misdemeanor count of soliciting commercial sexual activity. Officers with the Montpelier City Police Department received a report from an online investigator about a man later identified as Bowers who had offered him $300 for a party and said he would bring party supplies, according to the police affidavit. Bowers allegedly implied he wanted to engage in sexual activity. The messages were allegedly sent using an alternative dating app called Sniffles. Court documents report Sniffles is an anonymous app, but it does include users' locations. The online investigator is not a licensed investigator, according to the court documents. The reporting party uses the Sniffles app for personal use and told officers they reported the frequent criminal activity they encountered on the app. The reporting party used the app's location services to report Bowers' location to police. Officers reportedly made contact with Bowers on May 1st in Montpelier. Bowers was not detained at the time. In the following days, documents state the Montpelier Police Department maintained contact with the reporting party before May 21st when they met with investigators from the Wyoming Division of Criminal Investigation to obtain a search warrant for Bowers' electronic devices. Law enforcement made contact with Bowers near his office to obtain his cell phone, which, according to the documents he had left there, officers accompanied Bowers back to the office and spoke with him there. Documents state Bowers was reminded of his Miranda rights before the conversation. During the conversation, Bowers allegedly told officers that he had been using the Sniffles app to speak with others, but he couldn't recall the exact conversations he'd had. Officers allegedly confronted Bowers with messages such as, "I'd pay $300 for a party," and more. Documents state Bowers told police, "I know what I saw said was inappropriate and wrong, but I really wasn't soliciting anything." Bowers is being represented by attorney Richard Block of Pocatello. East Idaho News reached out for comment. John Bowers is innocent of these frivolous charges. We look forward to providing his innocence in court, Block stated. Bowers is set to have his pretrial conference on September 9th. All right, that is your news brought to you by Phillips 66. You save, live to the full with Phillips 66.
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2: In spite of major efforts of construction projects, it seems that fatalities do occur. Although heavy emphasis was placed on individual safety, accidents took place. Such was the case in Paris when the phosphate mines were first put into operation. The McElwees, who supervised the entire operation, were constantly encouraging safety, and thus it was that when the first fatality did occur, it was a major setback for the company. That first fatality was a native young man of Paris, Henri Perrault. He was the son of Mr. and Mrs. George Perrault. He was born June 19, 1887, in Paris, and as a young man he attended Fielding Academy and followed that up with a successful two-year mission. Then he went to Idaho Falls, where a mission companion assured him of a job. While there, he met and married Primrose Lee of nearby Lincoln, Idaho. At the time of his mother's death, he then returned to Paris to live in the family home and help in raising younger family members and caring for an invalid father. In search of employment, he was one of the first to begin work at the phosphate mill in Paris Canyon. He had worked about 6 weeks when he and Archie Wilcox were sent to clear a clogged conveyor belt. Wilcox took a position on one side and Perrault on the other. As the conveyor began to operate again, a portion of Perrault's overalls caught twisting his ankle and throwing him onto the moving conveyor. Wilcox was able to grab his companion but could not pull him clear before the rock-crushing portion of the conveyor had stripped the meat and muscle from one leg. The main artery was severed, and although he was taken immediately to the infirmary where Dr. C.O. Moore was on hand, little could be done to save the young man's life. Shock set in instantly, and he died. The death left his young wife with the responsibility of caring for an invalid father-in-law and three children. That, back during the operation of the Paris phosphate mine.
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1: Bear Lake Valley's weather.
2: All right, today we are expecting highs to be in the upper 80s with overnight lows in the mid-50s. Partly cloudy conditions with a 15% chance of afternoon rain showers. Mid-80s for the high on Wednesday, mostly cloudy, 24% chance of rain. Then on Thursday, mostly sunny, low 90s for the high. We'll be in the mid to upper 90s Friday, Saturday, and Sunday with overnight lows in the 50s and sunshine through the weekend. Current temperatures 57 degrees in Cokeville. It is 61 in Georgetown, 60 in Geneva. It's 54 degrees in Pegram, 64 in Garden City, 62 in Paris, and it's currently 59 degrees in Montpelier. 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
4: The Vikings are adding a veteran to their defense. Three-time Pro Bowler Jamal Adams has signed to join Minnesota. The 30-year-old posted on social media year 10 with the hashtag Skull while sitting next to a Vikings logo. Adams has recorded more than 22 sacks and 4 interceptions across 102 career games. He was drafted by the New York Jets and has also spent time with the Seattle Seahawks, Tennessee Titans, Detroit Lions, and Las Vegas Raiders. The wife of Kansas City Chiefs offensive coordinator Eric Bieniemy is recovering from serious injuries after allegedly being shot by the couple's son. Loudoun County, Virginia authorities say 27-year-old Elijah Bieniemy is facing malicious wounding and firearms charges. He accused of shooting 57-year-old Maya Bieniemy in the chest and arm at their home on Sunday night. Eric Bieniemy left Chiefs training camp in Missouri after receiving word of the shooting. The Philadelphia 76ers are welcoming LeBron James with open arms. The team announced his signing Monday with a social media photo of the 41-year-old's number 23 jersey in a locker next to a golden crown in a nod to his King James nickname. The 22-time NBA All-Star signed a two-year, $8 million contract with the Sixers on Sunday after seriously considering retirement. The Yankees are going to be without one of their All-Stars for a while. Manager Aaron Boone said Monday that outfielder Cody Bellinger will be out 4 to 6 weeks due to a grade 2 left hamstring strain. Bellinger was placed on a 10-day injured list over the weekend after feeling tightness. Their 31-year-old is hitting .259 with 11 home runs and was named MVP at the All-Star game earlier this month. Spencer Jones will stay with the Denver Nuggets after the team matched an offer sheet for the Oklahoma City Thunder. The 25-year-old forward will get $12 million over the next 2 years. Jones emerged as a key contributor for Denver last season, averaging more than 5 points and 3 rebounds in 64 games. More details are emerging about North Carolina's placement of football general manager Mike Lombardi on paid leave. ESPN reports the school is acting on a human resources complaint filed by a former football staff member. The 67-year-old was placed on leave Monday morning as the Tar Heels prepare to begin its second fall camp under legendary coach Bill Belichick. This is Jared Hillier with your Wave Sports Update.
2: And just a reminder that the first official day of tryouts / practices for all middle school and high school sports will be August 10th. 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
2: And a very good morning and welcome. If you joined us here just in the 8 o'clock hour, we're happy to have you with us. Currently in Montpelier, it is 60 degrees, and we're looking for highs in the upper 80s today. Hey, as far as we know, Montpelier is still under that boil water advisory. If anybody knows any different, let me know, but we've been kind of watching the Facebook updates this morning just to make sure, and as of right now, at least, you are still under that boil water advisory, okay? And they are still working to refill that tank, so please help conserve water as well. Don't run your water in your yards and your landscaping. Don't fill your pools and your hot tubs right now. Those are not considered essential at the time. So let them get the tank filled back up, and then you can go back to all the normal stuff, okay? All right, we've got more news, weather, sports. Text in topic. We'll check back in with today, National Milk Chocolate Day. Are you a milk chocolate person, or do you prefer dark chocolate? And then tell me, what do you like dipped in your chocolate? 208-254-0059. Stay tuned. The news coming up right after this. 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
7: NBC News Radio, I'm Michael Kastner. The Department of Justice is turning to the Supreme Court to restore President Trump's executive order that seeks to restrict mail-in voting. More from Mark Mayfield.
8: The executive order directs the Department of Homeland Security to compile a list of verified U.S. citizens who are eligible to vote, while also instructing the USPS to create new rules that would toughen requirements for states conducting voting by mail. Solicitor General D. John Sauer argues that the lower courts have no power to intervene yet because the USPS and other involved agencies are still sorting out how they're going to implement Trump's directive. Now the administration wants the high court to immediately intervene to ensure that agencies can resume in time for this year's midterm elections.
7: South Carolina Senator Lindsey Graham will be honored today with services in the nation's capital. Graham, a longtime Republican leader and close advisor to President Trump, died unexpectedly on July 11th at the age of 71. His casket will lie in the Capitol Rotunda before a funeral service at Washington National Cathedral. A massive magnitude 7.1 earthquake has struck southwestern Japan. Laura Westbrook reports.
9: There have been some injuries reported and several buildings have collapsed. No abnormalities have been reported at the country's nuclear power stations after the earthquake. Local media reported that power was out to tens of thousands of households and some train services have also been suspended.
7: The U.S. Geological Survey reports the quake's epicenter was near the coastal city of Uki. It occurred just before 4:30 p.m. local time. Tsunami advisories have been lifted for coastal areas in the region. And heavy television viewing is linked to brain changes associated with Alzheimer's disease, particularly in men. This, according to new research published in Alzheimer's Dementia, the Journal of the Alzheimer's Association. Michael Kastner, NBC News Radio. A lawsuit that challenged President Trump's Religious Liberty Commission is being tossed out by a judge. More from Rory O'Neill.
10: The Religious Liberty Commission was created last year to address concerns about anti-Christian discrimination. Hindu and Muslim groups and others filed a federal suit arguing the commission was excluding some faith viewpoints. A Trump-appointed judge dismissed the case. Last month, that commission came out with a draft report recommending building bridges between church and state. I'm Rory O'Neill.
7: There's a flash flood watch today, tonight, and tomorrow for nearly the entire New York City area. In New York, Scott Pringle.
11: Forecasters say 2 inches of rain per hour could fall in some spots this afternoon and evening from intense storms. This comes after a number of people had to be rescued from vehicles trapped in flash flooding last night in northern New Jersey communities.
12: You could feel it was like being in a boat. Like I could feel the car go back and forth. And I thought that I'm screaming for my husband. I'm going to die.
13: It's like the Colorado River coming down.
11: There could be more vehicle water rescues today in low-lying areas. Forecasters say in addition to the heavy rain, damaging winds are possible and tornadoes cannot be ruled out. In New Jersey, I'm Scott Pringle.
7: Another movie is being given a Broadway makeover, and once again, it's based on a legendary musician, Daria Albinger, with details.
14: Prince's Purple Rain is coming to Broadway. A stage adaptation of the 1984 cult classic is in the works with more than 20 of the singer's iconic hits, including When Doves Cry and I Would Die for You. Longtime Prince collaborators Morris Hayes and Tony Z will serve as music advisors. Previews are expected to begin next March at New York's Majestic Theater with a targeted opening date of early April.
7: Michael Kastner, NBC News Radio.
2: 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All right, with U.S. wine consumption dropping, some California grape farmers are considering switching to agave, which is a plant used to make agave spirits. Agave needs little water, is cheaper to grow than many other crops. It's best known as the main ingredient in Mexico's tequila and mezcal. There are about 100 agave growers in California, with the plant now found in 38 of the state's 58 counties. Fresno County, the top farming county in the U.S., has been seen big growth in agave fields. At least 7 California companies are already making agave spirits, according to the California Agave Council. The Detroit Children's Museum is finally reopened. The museum closed in 2012 after it was established in 1917. The Michigan Department of Labor and Economic Opportunity awarded a $819,000 grant to reopen the facility. The museum has more than 2 million historical objects and science materials. The museum is now owned by the Detroit Public Schools Community District. A sailor from California is recovering after spending about a month drifting at sea. Kai Sato left Catalina Island on June 7th for his first solo row to Hawaii. 2 weeks in, his mast broke and the phone he was using for navigation stopped working. He then tried to go back to California under motor power, but his boat ran out of fuel. Sato says he was taken south by the current and kept drifting off course while he tried to improvise repairs. He was also running out of drinking water. He survived on condensation, oatmeal, and on fish and squid that landed on his boat. The crew aboard a cargo ship found Sato on July 21st, about 900 miles from Hawaii, and brought him aboard. The crew provided him with food, water, clothing, and a room before getting back to land. The AC Container Park is getting closer towards opening its doors to shoppers in New Jersey's Atlantic City. The $6 million development is slated to open in either October or November. It features shops, restaurants, and community spaces built in recycled shipping containers. The developer said they've already have 14 signed leases and are negotiating for other agreements. It's expected to be a big boost for the city's growing Orange Loop neighborhood. Endangered Houston toads are breeding again at two central Texas sites where they had nearly vanished. The Texas Parks and Wildlife and the Houston Zoo have confirmed about adult populations at Bastrop State Park and Griffith League Ranch for the first time in nearly a decade. The toad disappeared from Houston in 1975 while habitat loss, drought, and the 2011 Bastrop wildfire damaged its remaining local range. The milestone follows the release of 1.5 million captive bred eggs this year. Scientists still do not know if the wild populations can survive without continued releases. All right, and in other odd news, what started as a reported home break-in turned into a much fuzzier investigation in Colorado. Douglas County Sheriff's deputies responded to a home in Roxboro and discovered the suspects were actually two curious bear cubs that had climbed through an open window. Once inside, the hungry duo helped themselves to a feast of cat food while exploring the house. Colorado Parks and Wildlife officers arrived to help deputies safely guide the cubs back outside and into the nearby woods. No people were injured, and the young bears were returned to their natural habitat. Officials say they've seen a recent increase in bear encounters and are reminding residents, be sure to secure your trash, bring bird feeders indoors, keep pet food inside, and lock lower-level doors and windows to avoid attracting wildlife. A Nebraska family has been reunited with their dog 5 years after he disappeared and more than 640 miles from home. Chong escaped from his family's home in Lincoln in 2021, and despite years of searching, his owners never gave up hope. The breakthrough came when a friend spotted a Facebook post from an Indiana animal shelter featuring a dog found wandering near a truck stop in Pittsburgh. There was one complication. Someone had microchipped Chong after he went missing, so the shelter had to follow legal procedures before releasing him. After the required waiting period passed, without anyone claiming him, Chong was put up for adoption. His owner made the long drive to Indiana with Chong's canine brother, Cheech, to bring him home. The shelter said Chong immediately recognized both his family and his dog brother, making for an emotional reunion where Chong spent the last 5 years remaining a mystery. But his family says they're simply grateful to have him back. Their message to other pet owners, never lose hope. A Montana hiker is expected to make a full recovery after surviving a freak accident that left a trekking pole lodged through his chest. David Cifaldi was climbing Granite Peak, which is the tallest mountain in Montana, with two friends when he slipped on rocks. During the fall, one of his trekking poles pierced the left side of his chest. The accident happened about 10 miles into the hike, but Cifaldi, who is a registered nurse and specializes in wound care, assessed his own injury and determined the pole had missed vital organs. Instead of trying to remove it, he carefully hiked back down the mountain with his friends. After walking for 6.5 hours with the pole still stuck in his body, he met up with search and rescue crews who transported him to a hospital in Billings. Doctors successfully removed the pole, and he's expected to make a full recovery. Wow. That's crazy. All right, that is your news for today. 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
1: All right, back to our Text In Topic. Today is National Milk Chocolate Day. And we're asking you, do you prefer milk chocolate or dark chocolate? And what do you like specifically dipped in that chocolate? What is it that you like to dip in the chocolate and eat it that way? 208-254-0059. You can text in or call in your response this morning. And we'll write down your phone number when you do that and add it to the drawing for a chance to win a free 6-inch Subway sandwich. We're going to draw for that in about 15 minutes from now. And so far, every single person that has responded has said milk chocolate. Yeah. And strawberries has been mentioned. I'd like to dip those strawberries in the milk chocolate. Someone else said nuts of all sorts. We like to dip nuts of all sorts into that chocolate. Someone else said strawberries. This person said my favorite thing to dip in it is my tongue. Yeah. Someone else said milk chocolate, and I like to dip my fingers in it or just about anything, really. Someone else said strawberries or marshmallows dipped in that milk chocolate. What about you? Do you prefer milk or dark chocolate? And is there anything you like to dip in the chocolate or cover with chocolate? 208-254-0059. You can text in or call in your response this morning here on The Wave and our Text In Topic. Again, the number 208-254-0059. Milk or dark chocolate, and what is it you like to smother with chocolate? Dip in chocolate. Whatever you want to say, yeah.
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1: All right, checking those temperatures from around the region yesterday. Boise, 91 degrees, 99 in Idaho Falls, 97 in Pocatello. Logan recorded a high of 91. It was 94 in Salt Lake City. And St. George got to 108 degrees yesterday. Owyhee County reported the highest temperature in the state of Idaho with a high of 101 degrees. Stanley had the coldest overnight temperature with a low of 36. And here in Montpelier, 85 the high yesterday with an overnight low of 56. All right, today we are expecting highs to be in the upper 80s again with overnight lows in the mid-50s. There is a 15% chance of rain showers this afternoon. And partly cloudy conditions, a lot of smoke and haze around the valley again today. Wednesday, we're looking for highs in the mid-80s and mostly cloudy conditions with a 24% chance of rain showers. Thursday will be in the low 90s. Friday, mid-90s, upper 90s on Saturday and into Sunday. Overnight lows through the weekend will be in the 50s, and it'll be sunny Thursday through Sunday.
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1: Those current temperatures, Cokeville 58, 62 in Georgetown, 62 in Geneva. Paris is currently 63 degrees. It is 67 in Garden City and 61 in Montpelier.
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7: The Vikings are adding a veteran to their defense. Three-time Pro Bowler Jamal Adams has signed to join Minnesota. The 30-year-old posted on social media year 10 with the hashtag Skull while sitting next to a Vikings logo. Adams has recorded more than 22 sacks and 4 interceptions across 102 career games. He was drafted by the New York Jets and has also spent time with the Seattle Seahawks, Tennessee Titans, Detroit Lions, and Las Vegas Raiders. The wife of Kansas City Chiefs offensive coordinator Eric Bieniemy is recovering from serious injuries after allegedly being shot by the couple's son. Loudoun County, Virginia authorities say 27-year-old Elijah Bieniemy is facing malicious wounding and firearms charges. He accused of shooting 57-year-old Maya Bieniemy in the chest and arm at their home on Sunday night. Eric Bieniemy left Chiefs training camp in Missouri after receiving word of the shooting. The Philadelphia 76ers are welcoming LeBron James with open arms. The team announced his signing Monday with a social media photo of the 41-year-old's number 23 jersey in a locker next to a golden crown in a nod to his King James nickname. The 22-time NBA All-Star signed a two-year, $8 million contract with the Sixers on Sunday after seriously considering retirement. The Yankees are going to be without one of their All-Stars for a while. Manager Aaron Boone said Monday that outfielder Cody Bellinger will be out 4 to 6 weeks due to a grade 2 left hamstring strain. Bellinger was placed on the 10-day injured list over the weekend after feeling tightness. Their 31-year-old is hitting .259 with 11 home runs and was named MVP at the All-Star game earlier this month. Spencer Jones will stay with the Denver Nuggets after the team matched an offer sheet for the Oklahoma City Thunder. The 25-year-old forward will get $12 million over the next 2 years. Jones emerged as a key contributor for Denver last season, averaging more than 5 points and 3 rebounds in 64 games. More details are emerging about North Carolina's placement of football general manager Mike Lombardi on paid leave. ESPN reports the school is acting on a human resources complaint filed by a former football staff member. The 67-year-old was placed on leave Monday morning as the Tar Heels prepare to begin its second fall camp under legendary coach Bill Belichick. This is Jared Hillier with your Wave Sports Update.
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9: Mitch Anthony here with today's Daily Dose. If you're seeking an improved existence this year, keep in mind that happiness is in no way connected to wealth. These are the words of economic historian and author Richard Easterlin. Easterlin has found that although the gross domestic product per capita in the United States has more than doubled in the last half century, there has been absolutely no improvement in the percentage of happy people. Even though each generation has more income than its predecessor, each generation wants more than its predecessor, points out Easterlin. He states that one of our most enduring cultural beliefs is that another 10 to 20% increase in income would make each one of us perfectly happy. The flaw in that belief is that it doesn't take into account that aspirations rise as a function of a rise in income. In other words, when you finally get what you want, you'll probably want something else. If today you're trying to keep up with the Joneses, you could eventually find yourself trying to keep up with the Bill Gateses of the world. Where does this chase end? True happiness lies in wanting what we have, not in wanting what we don't have. Mitch Anthony reminding you once again that life is whatever you make it. 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
1: All right, let's check on birthdays, see who is celebrating today, the 28th day of July. Let's start with the World of Fame. This person actually is in the Basketball Hall of Fame. Former politician and Basketball Hall of Famer Bill Bradley is turning 83 today. He was the captain of the gold medal winning team for the U.S. in the 1964 Olympics. His pro career included 10 years with the New York Knicks, where he won an NBA championship twice. He retired following the 1976-77 season and later served as a U.S. Senator from New Jersey from 1979 until 1997. He ran for the Democratic Party's nomination for president in the 2000 election, which he lost to Vice President Al Gore. Emmy Award-winning cartoonist Jim Davis is 81. He created the comic strip Garfield and has won Emmys for selected Garfield animated shows. Davis's other comic works include Tumbleweeds, Norm Nat, and Mr. Potato Head. Emmy Award-winning actress Sally Struthers is 79 today. She won two Emmy Awards for playing Gloria Stivick, the daughter of Archie and Edith Bunker in All in the Family. Her other credits include the TV shows 9 to 5 and Gilmore Girls. Basketball Hall of Fame guard Doug Collins, 75 today. He was drafted with the first overall pick in 1973 NBA draft out of the Illinois State by the Philadelphia 76ers. He played 8 seasons in the NBA, all with the 76ers, where he was named an NBA All-Star 4 times. He was forced into early retirement due to a series of feet and knee injuries. He later had coaching stints with the Bulls, the Pistons, the Wizards, and the 76ers, and served as an analyst for various NBA-related broadcast shows. In 2024, he was inducted into the Naismith Memorial Basketball Hall of Fame. Actress Lori Loughlin is 62 today. She is known for her role as Rebecca Donaldson Katsopoulos on the ABC sitcom Full House. She's also in Netflix sequel Fuller House, as well as the TV series In Case of Emergency, Summerland, Hudson Street, and 90210. Actress Hannah Waddingham is 52 today. Her credits include the TV shows Game of Thrones and Ted Lasso, the Broadway shows The Wizard of Oz, Into the Woods, A Little Night Music, and Spamalot. And Basketball Hall of Fame guard Manu Ginobili is 49. He played his entire 16-year NBA career with the San Antonio Spurs, where he won 4 NBA championships and was named an NBA All-Star twice. His jersey number 20 is retired by the Spurs. In 2022, he was inducted into the Naismith Memorial Hall of Fame. All right, and in the Bear Lake Valley today, happy anniversary to Keith and Marilyn Martindale. We hope you guys have a wonderful day today. And happy birthday to Crew Hymas and to Ruby Bruce. Happy birthday.

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7: 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All right. We've been asking you today, milk or dark chocolate, which is your preference, and what is it that you like to dip in that chocolate? And the majority of you have said that you prefer milk chocolate. We have had two of you have responded with dark. Dark chocolate all the way, one person said. Dark chocolate straight up. Another one said, I like them both, but much prefer milk. I like dipping my fingers in it and vanilla ice cream. Put it on my vanilla ice cream. Another person said milk chocolate, and all you need is strawberries. Dark chocolate with almonds dipped in it. Dark chocolate is the best, they said. Somebody else responded with, dip a small Hershey chocolate with milk chocolate, then have a Diet Pepsi. So dip your Hershey's chocolate bar in your milk chocolate. I love it. And Diet Pepsi. Another one said, ooh, they like dark chocolate and bananas. Dip the bananas in the dark chocolate. There you go. All right, writing down another number here. And it's

0: 9954944. 9954944. 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Yeah. 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All right, and congratulations to 9954944. 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
0: All right, it is that time. Time for your Keeping You in the Know portion of the morning. Let's quickly talk about some more of the things going on with the University of Idaho Extension and the 4-H. And these are things that kind of go along with the fair at the same time. All right, so the Bear Lake County Style Review, if you've made a wearable item in 4-H, you are invited to participate on Tuesday, August 4th. They're going to do a practice at 3 o'clock at the Extension office. The Style Review show will be August 5th at 7 p.m. And if you need to register, of course, you can do that by calling the Extension office at 208-847-0345, or you can go on to their website and scan the QR code. All right, Cupcake Wars, the Bear Lake County Cupcake Wars, Nifty 50, United States. It will be held on Friday, August 14th at the All Red Building. This is, again, in conjunction with the Bear Lake County Fair. They're going to do that in the Extension office Friday, August 14th from 3 to 5 p.m. You can check in starting at 2:30. Okay, between 2:30 and 2:45. Choose a state and decorate your cupcake with cool things from that state. Landmarks, state flowers, state animals, and much, much more. Only one state per group and no duplicate states. Teams will have to choose their state at registration. Again, this is 4-H Cupcake Wars. All right. And fair dates and times for you livestock families out there. The lamb and goat final weigh-in will be Wednesday, August 12th at 2 p.m. The lamb show will be held Thursday, August 13th at noon. Meet goats on Thursday, August 13th at 3 p.m. and dairy goats on Friday, August 14th at 8 a.m. Okay, so the final weigh-in for the lamb and goats is Wednesday, August 12th at 2 o'clock. Then the lamb show is Thursday, the 13th at noon. The meat goats on Thursday, the 13th at 3. And the dairy goats on Friday, the 14th at 8 a.m. Beef final weigh-in is Wednesday, August 12th at 3 p.m. And the show is on Friday, August 14th at noon. The swine final weigh-in is Wednesday, August 12th at 4 p.m. Show is on Thursday, August 13th at 8 a.m. And new this year, all swine will be weighed on the new scale in the pig barn. Dairy shows will start at 9 a.m. on Friday, August 14th. Don't forget, 4-H, your record books are due at the Extension office Monday, August 3rd, which is this next coming Monday. You must turn them in before 2 p.m. They're going to be judged on Tuesday, the 4th. Entry forms are attached and are due by Monday, August 3rd. Pre-fair and setup meeting will be Thursday, August 6th at 6:30. Be sure to be there. You'll get your pre-fair packets and stall assignments at that meeting. Round Robin will be Friday, August 14th at 2 o'clock. Buyer's Brunch Saturday,

15th at 8 a.m. And the junior livestock sale will be Saturday the 15th at 10 a.m. All right, and the final market animal sell for junior livestock 2026, Saturday, August 15th, starts at 10 a.m. with the brunch at 8 o'clock. 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The buyer sell will be in the Crane Multiplex at the County Fairgrounds, and Arnold Callison will be the auctioneer. And Bear Lake County Junior Livestock Buyer Registration is past due, so hopefully you got all that done. Other odds and ends to remind you about: the University of Idaho Extension Bovine Ultrasound and Palpation course will be held August 11th from 1 to 5 p.m. and August 12th, 8 a.m. to 1 p.m. At 16 Hot Springs Ranch Road in Carmen. And you can also get a hold of them to learn more and how to register, 208-756-2749. 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All right. Let's talk about the Bear Lake County Fair for a bit, for just a minute. The county fair, coming up August 10th through the 15th, there's always lots of fun things going on out at the fair. And just going to talk about a couple of those really quickly. First of all, for those of you who've been wondering, hey, what's going on, what's coming up with the arena event? Some of you, lots of you actually, like to know what will be in the arena each night. So here's your Bear Lake County Fair schedule. On Monday, August 10th, they're going to be doing the team roping in the arena starting at 7 p.m., team roping, okay? That morning at 9 a.m., it's the 4-H Junior Horse Show, Monday, August 10th, 9 a.m., 4-H Junior Horse Show in the arena. Then at 7 p.m. that night, team roping. Tuesday, August 11th, you can do your open entry check-in from 9 to 11. The horse pulls will be Tuesday, August 11th in the arena starting at 7 p.m. All right, Wednesday, don't forget that they have the parade will be at 6 o'clock, and it's going down Washington Street and back. And if you would like to be part of the parade, go to the Bear Lake County Fair Parade page, and you can find a way to register there. You can also get a hold of Beth Tafoya or Jim Griglack. Okay, 6 p.m. for the parade. Then in the arena, following the parade, everybody heads out to the fair, and at 8 p.m., it will be the Cole Hartley concert. Opening for Cole Hartley will be Dawson Moon, and it's going to be a fantastic show. I'm going to play for you really quickly
a Cole Hartley song, just so you can kind of get an idea of who he is and what he sings. This song is called Six String Therapy, and again, it's by Cole Hartley. He'll be in concert Wednesday, August 12th at 8 p.m. in the arena. Here's that song, the Six String Therapy Sessions.

All right. Yeah, that's Cole Hartley, and that one called Six Strings Therapy Sessions. Cole Hartley is 27 years old. He's an award-winning independent country music singer-songwriter and a four-time Josie Music Award nominee. Cole Hartley grew up in the foothills of Alpine, Utah. There he learned how to hunt, fish, and developed a love for music. He got his first guitar when he was only 6 years old and has been playing ever since. After a two-year mission for the Church of Jesus Christ of Latter-day Saints, he started recording music in 2019 and has since recorded all over Utah, as well as in Nashville and Los Angeles. His 2024 sophomore album, Breaking Horses, debuted at number 39 on the iTunes country music charts, solidifying Cole as a promising up-and-comer in the country music world. In addition to writing songs and recording, Cole also performs both in a solo acoustic capacity and with several bands. He's performed on iconic stages such as Loser's Bar at the MGM Grand in Vegas and the Bluebird Cafe in Nashville. He's been fortunate enough to share the stage with legends like Lone Star, Diamond Rio, Lee Bryce, Brad Paisley, Joe Nichols, Colt Ford, and many, many more. After opening for him, Lee Bryce, Grammy nominee and CMA and ACM award winner, remarked, "You've got what it takes, kid, a testament to the bright future that lies ahead for the rising star." Cole loves getting to meet and take pictures with fans after his show or on the street. So if you see him, be sure to come up and say hello, and you can start right here at the Bear Lake County Fair. Again, he'll be in concert on Wednesday night, August 12th at 8 p.m., and you can start purchasing those tickets at the fair office. Okay, here's that song that went number 39. It's Breaking Horses by Cole Hartley.

0: There you go, Cole Hartley. It's going to be an amazing concert August 12th, 8 p.m. in the arena at the Bear Lake County Fairgrounds. All right, and let's check in with Schwab Matthews Mortuary. Graveside services for Chad Lamont Pugmire will be held Saturday, August 1st at 11 a.m. in the St. Charles Cemetery. Destiny Hunsaker funeral services will be held Monday, August 3rd at 11 a.m. in the Montpelier First Ward building. Friends may call at the church from 9 to 10:45 a.m. prior to the services, and burial will be in the Montpelier Cemetery for Destiny Hunsaker.
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0: All right, coming up in our 9 o'clock playlist here on The Wave, Bear Lake Valley's all-hit music radio station. Of course, we play hits from the 70s, 80s, and 90s up through the current top hits of today. And in this hour, we're going to hear Edge of the Earth by The Beaches, Standing Still by Jewel, Don Henley's The End of the Innocents, We've also got Ella Bright singing Girl That I Am, Coldplay's Higher Power, and David Bowie will throw it back in the middle of the hour with Rebel Rebel. We're going to start things off today with Nobody But You. It's Blake Shelton and Gwen Stefani here on The Wave.

End of the Innocence, Don Henley here on The Wave. Hey, we just received word that the boil order has been lifted. That means your water's clear, Montpelier. You can go back to regular use and consumption of your water, including you can go back to your regular watering hours. Okay, so the water is clear. The boil order has been lifted, and you're back to your normal watering hours and usage here in Montpelier. Okay. And the Montpelier City wants to thank you for your patience and understanding and your cooperation. We're going to get back to music now with Justin Timberlake and Selfish.

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1: Bear Lake Valley's weather.
0: All right, today we're looking for partly cloudy conditions, highs in the upper 80s with overnight lows in the mid 50s. Wednesday, low to mid 80s again for the high, partly cloudy and a chance of afternoon rain showers, low 50s overnight. Thursday, Friday, Saturday, Sunday, sunshine in the forecast. We're warming back up into the 90s. We'll be in the low 90s on Thursday, mid 90s Friday and Sunday. Well, upper 90s on Saturday. And overnight lows will continue to be in the 50s through the weekend.
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I'm Lisa Hillier with you here in the morning hours. We just heard Lady Gaga sing Million Reasons. Elle Darlington coming up this hour with Feel It All. We'll also hear Rick Springfield's Jessie's Girl and Wonder by Natalie Merchant. Then in the middle of our 10 o'clock playlist, we're going to check in on community events. We'll also hear Justin Bieber with Daisies, Why Don't We Sing Talk, and Prince. We'll throw it back with You Got the Look. It is Benson Boone coming up next with Time of My Life.

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0: Graveside services for Chad Lamont Pugmire will be held Saturday, August 1st at 11 a.m. at the St. Charles Cemetery. Funeral services for Destiny Hunsaker will be held Monday, August 3rd at 11 a.m. in the Montpelier First Ward Chapel. Friends may call at the church from 9 to 10:45 a.m. prior to the services. Burial will be in the Montpelier Cemetery. Just received word the boil order for Montpelier has been lifted. You are okay to go back to normal use of your water as well as normal watering hours. Again, the boil order has been lifted. A farmer's market is held every Tuesday from noon to 4 through September 29th, located at 186 North 4th Street in Montpelier between Fizzy's and Family Dollar. They're up there today. Wednesday will be 50% off all shoes at the Hospital Auxiliary Thrift Store. 50% off all shoes. The Bear Lake Senior Center is doing bingo at 10 a.m. on Wednesdays. This Wednesday, they're serving chicken cordon bleu for lunch from 11:30 to 1. Stop in or call for a pickup time. You can do takeout orders, 208-847-3141. Chair Fitness is held every Wednesday at noon. The art group will meet at the Senior Center on Thursday at 9 a.m., the Stitchers at 11:30, and they're serving grilled ham and cheese sandwiches for lunch. And Cordell Green will be entertaining on Friday, beginning at 11:30, and lasagna for lunch. Service begins at noon and goes till 1. This Friday, July 31st at 6 p.m., it's another free Heritage Park event. Join the Johnson sisters, Claudia, who is 18 years old and a recent Bear Lake High School graduate, and Waverly Johnson, a 14-year-old student who enjoys acting in school plays, playing volleyball and spending time with friends. They'll be singing some of their favorite songs. Again, the Johnson sisters, Friday, July 31st, 6 p.m. at Heritage Park. It's free. Bring your own lawn chairs, blankets, dinners, snacks, drinks, and, of course, your mosquito spray. The National Night Out Community Picnic, Building a Stronger Community, starts with connection. It's the entire community is invited Tuesday, August 4th at Allinger Park in Montpelier from 6 to 8 p.m. Come meet your neighbors, connect with your local police, have food and refreshments, games and activities, and fun for the whole family, sponsored by the Bear Lake County Sheriff's Office. Demonstration contest for 4-H and FFA is July 29th. That'll be at 7 p.m. at the Extension Office. Don't forget your record books are due at the Extension Office Monday, August 3rd at 2 o'clock, and they'll be judged on Tuesday the 4th. Bear Lake School District is holding a free preschool screening on Thursday, August 13th for 3- and 4-year-old children for whom there may be concerns in the areas of gross or fine motor skills, speech, language, social skills, or cognitive development. In addition, a hearing screening will be offered. Children must be 3 by the screening date, August 13th. Call to schedule an appointment, 208-945-2891. Georgetown Elementary School is doing new student registration on August 17th and 18th from 7 a.m. to noon. Bring a child's certified birth certificate and immunization records and a guardian's driver's license.
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2: Hey, where's the drums?

Classic by MKTO. Hey, it is 11 o'clock. Well, just about 5 minutes inside of the 11 o'clock hour. Coming up, Daniel Powder, Chicago, also Three Doors Down, all in the first part of the 11 o'clock playlist. Then in the middle of the hour, Bruno Mars with I Just Might, High Hopes by Panic at the Disco, The Fever by Foreign Figures. Bob Seger and the Silver Bullet are going to throw it back in the middle of the 11 o'clock playlist with old time rock and roll. But first, we're going to hear from Philip Phillips and Let's Go Far.

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1: Bear Lake Valley's weather.
0: Partly cloudy conditions today with highs in the upper 80s, overnight lows in the 50s, about a 15% chance of afternoon showers. Low to mid 80s for the high on Wednesday again with a 25% chance of showers. Then clearing off for the weekend, just a few lingering clouds into Thursday, low 90s for the high. Sunshine Friday, Saturday, and Sunday. Highs will remain in the mid to upper 90s and overnight lows in the 50s through the weekend.
1: Bear Lake Valley weather on 104.5 The Wave.

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3: NBC News Radio, I'm Michael Kastner. South Carolina Senator Lindsey Graham is being honored with a ceremony at the U.S. Capitol. A longtime Republican leader and close advisor to President Trump, Graham died unexpectedly on July 11th at the age of 71. His casket will lie in the Capitol Rotunda before a funeral service at Washington National Cathedral, where Trump is expected to speak. The president is set to hold meetings with two key U.S. allies in the backdrop of the memorial service for Graham. More from Scott Carr.
4: Israeli Prime Minister Benjamin Netanyahu and Ukrainian President Volodymyr Zelensky are both in Washington, D.C. for the service, and both plan to meet one-on-one with President Trump. Of late, Trump has appeared more publicly supportive of Zelensky, as Ukraine's war with Russia is now in its fourth year. And Trump's been more publicly frustrated with Netanyahu as Trump tries to end the war with Iran.
3: The Senate is being called on to stay in session by President Trump. The president's request comes as he pressures Senate Majority Leader John Thune to get the Save America Act passed or eliminate the filibuster. Trump took to Truth Social on Monday, asserting that Thune should not allow the United States Senate to leave town until either action takes place. Approval of the U.S. Supreme Court is at a record low. More from Rory O'Neill.
5: When asked if they approve of the job being done by justices of the Supreme Court, a third of Americans, 33%, said they approve. In August of 2000, when Gallup asked the same question, approval topped 60%. Republican approval has fallen the most since the last poll in September, from 79% down to 58%, despite the court's conservative majority. Only 12% of Democrats are okay with the court's work. 35% of independents approve.
3: Michael Kastner, NBC News Radio.
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3: Savannah Guthrie is once again seemingly directly addressing her mother's kidnappers in a new video posted to Instagram on Monday. Her mom, Nancy, went missing from her home in Tucson, Arizona in February and is yet to be found.
7: We are in a nightmare that will not end. Nothing about our situation has changed.
3: The Today Show co-host said in her message, "We have done our part and we will never stop looking for her." She also made a plea to the kidnappers, urging them to make the right choice, help us find her, The FBI joined in the search for Nancy and is offering a $1 million reward for information leading to her recovery. A North Carolina family is asking for the public's help as the search continues for Elizabeth Waddell,
8: a 44-year-old American who vanished on an island vacation. According to the Royal Grenada Police Force, the married North Carolina mother was last seen at Grand Anse Beach on Wednesday. Police specifically calling on fishermen, boaters, and people who live along the coast to be on the lookout.
3: Jesse Kirsch reports Waddell had been sharing an Airbnb with a friend, and when she failed to return there, the friend filed a missing persons report. Waddell's husband has traveled to the island to assist with the search. Honeybees are dying off in record numbers all across the country, and New Jersey is at the epicenter. Sarah Lee Kessler is there.
9: Scientists say over 60% of beehives have collapsed in the last 2 years, a trend that's been getting worse over the past decade. And New Jersey is right in the middle of it. The state trucks in tens of thousands of bee colonies, mostly to pollinate important blueberry and cranberry crops in South Jersey and the Pine Barrens, only to see those colonies collapse. Pesticides get a lot of the blame. And in New Jersey, the most densely populated state, on golf courses and subdivisions in close proximity to the colonies and their bees.
3: Michael Kastner, NBC News Radio.
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Got Me Like by Spencer Ludwig. Hey, we're now in our 12 o'clock playlist, taking you through your lunch hour with more great music from the 70s, 80s, and 90s up through the current top hits of today. We are The Wave. I'm Lisa Hillier with you. In this hour, we have The Cars with Magic and Alaska by Little Hurt. In the middle of the hour, the community events, followed up with Ed Sheeran's Camera, Julia Michaels singing Issues, and Shooting Star by Bad Company. It is Mumford & Sons coming up right now here on The Wave with The Banjo Song.

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1: Graveside services for Chad Lamont Pugmire will be held Saturday, August 1st at 11 a.m. at the St. Charles Cemetery. Funeral services for Destiny Hunsaker will be held Monday, August 3rd at 11 a.m. in the Montpelier First Ward Chapel. Friends may call at the church from 9 to 10:45 a.m. prior to the services. Burial will be in the Montpelier Cemetery. Just received word the boil order for Montpelier has been lifted. You are okay to go back to normal use of your water as well as normal watering hours. Again, the boil order has been lifted. A farmer's market is held every Tuesday from noon to 4 through September 29th, located at 186 North 4th Street in Montpelier between Fizzy's and Family Dollar. They're up there today. Wednesday will be 50% off all shoes at the Hospital Auxiliary Thrift Store. 50% off all shoes. The Bear Lake Senior Center is doing bingo at 10 a.m. on Wednesdays. This Wednesday, they're serving chicken cordon bleu for lunch from 11:30 to 1. Stop in or call for a pickup time. You can do takeout orders, 208-847-3141. Chair Fitness is held every Wednesday at noon. The art group will meet at the Senior Center on Thursday at 9 a.m., the Stitchers at 11:30, and they're serving grilled ham and cheese sandwiches for lunch. And Cordell Green will be entertaining on Friday beginning at 11:30, and lasagna for lunch. Service begins at noon and goes till 1. This Friday, July 31st at 6 p.m., it's another free Heritage Park event. Join the Johnson sisters, Claudia, who is 18 years old and a recent Bear Lake High School graduate, and Waverly Johnson, a 14-year-old student who enjoys acting in school plays, playing volleyball, and spending time with friends. They'll be singing some of their favorite songs. Again, the Johnson sisters, Friday, July 31st, 6 p.m. at Heritage Park. It's free. 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The National Night Out Community Picnic, Building a Stronger Community, starts with connection. The entire community is invited Tuesday, August 4th at Allinger Park in Montpelier from 6 to 8 p.m. Come meet your neighbors, connect with your local police, have food and refreshments, games and activities, and fun for the whole family, sponsored by the Bear Lake County Sheriff's Office. 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That'll be at 7 p.m. at the Extension Office. Don't forget your record books are due at the Extension Office Monday, August 3rd at 2 o'clock, and they'll be judged on Tuesday the 4th. Bear Lake School District is holding a free preschool screening on Thursday, August 13th for 3- and 4-year-old children for whom there may be concerns in the areas of gross or fine motor skills, speech, language, social skills, or cognitive development. In addition, a hearing screening will be offered. Children must be 3 by the screening date, August 13th. Call to schedule an appointment, 208-945-2891. Georgetown Elementary School is doing new student registration on August 17th and 18th from 7 a.m. to noon. Bring your child's certified birth certificate and immunization records and a guardian's driver's license.
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Orbiter by Noah Cahan. Hey, thanks for tuning in. It's been a great morning of all hit music. We're going to keep those hits rolling through your afternoon. I'll be back tomorrow morning at 7 a.m. with another morning chit chat, and I hope you'll join me then. Here's ZZ Ward with Giant.

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1: NBC News Radio, I'm Michael Kastner. South Carolina Senator Lindsey Graham is being honored with a ceremony at the U.S. Capitol. A longtime Republican leader and close advisor to President Trump, Graham died unexpectedly on July 11th at the age of 71. His casket will lie in the Capitol Rotunda before a funeral service at Washington National Cathedral, where Trump is expected to speak. The president is set to hold meetings with two key U.S. allies in the backdrop of the memorial service for Graham. More from Scott Carr.
2: Israeli Prime Minister Benjamin Netanyahu and Ukrainian President Volodymyr Zelensky are both in Washington, D.C. for the service, and both plan to meet one-on-one with President Trump. Of late, Trump has appeared more publicly supportive of Zelensky, as Ukraine's war with Russia is now in its fourth year. And Trump's been more publicly frustrated with Netanyahu as Trump tries to end the war with Iran.
1: The Senate is being called on to stay in session by President Trump. The president's request comes as he pressures Senate Majority Leader John Thune to get the Save America Act passed or eliminate the filibuster. Trump took to Truth Social on Monday, asserting that Thune should not allow the United States Senate to leave town until either action takes place. Approval of the U.S. Supreme Court is at a record low. More from Rory O'Neill.
3: When asked if they approve of the job being done by justices of the Supreme Court, a third of Americans, 33%, said they approve. In August of 2000, when Gallup asked the same question, approval topped 60%. Republican approval has fallen the most since the last poll in September, from 79% down to 58%, despite the court's conservative majority. Only 12% of Democrats are okay with the court's work. 35% of independents approve.
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1: Savannah Guthrie is once again seemingly directly addressing her mother's kidnappers in a new video posted to Instagram on Monday. Her mom, Nancy, went missing from her home in Tucson, Arizona in February and is yet to be found.
5: We are in a nightmare that will not end. Nothing about our situation has changed.
1: The Today Show co-host said in her message, "We have done our part and we will never stop looking for her." She also made a plea to the kidnappers, urging them to make the right choice. Help us find her. The FBI joined in the search for Nancy and is offering a $1 million reward for information leading to her recovery. A North Carolina family is asking for the public's help as the search continues for Elizabeth Waddell,
6: a 44-year-old American who vanished on an island vacation. According to the Royal Grenada Police Force, the married North Carolina mother was last seen at Grand Anse Beach on Wednesday. Police specifically calling on fishermen, boaters, and people who live along the coast to be on the lookout.
1: Jesse Kirsch reports Waddell had been sharing an Airbnb with a friend, and when she failed to return there, the friend filed a missing persons report. Waddell's husband has traveled to the island to assist with the search. Honeybees are dying off in record numbers all across the country, and New Jersey is at the epicenter. Sarah Lee Kessler is there.
7: Scientists say over 60% of beehives have collapsed in the last 2 years, a trend that's been getting worse over the past decade. And New Jersey is right in the middle of it. The state trucks in tens of thousands of bee colonies, mostly to pollinate important blueberry and cranberry crops in South Jersey and the Pine Barrens, only to see those colonies collapse. Pesticides get a lot of the blame. And in New Jersey, the most densely populated state, on golf courses and subdivisions in close proximity to the colonies and their bees.
1: Michael Kastner, NBC News Radio.
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1: NBC News Radio, I'm Michael Kastner. South Carolina Senator Lindsey Graham is being honored with a ceremony at the U.S. Capitol. A longtime Republican leader and close advisor to President Trump, Graham died unexpectedly on July 11th at the age of 71. His casket will lie in the Capitol Rotunda before a funeral service at Washington National Cathedral, where Trump is expected to speak. The president is set to hold meetings with two key U.S. allies in the backdrop of the memorial service for Graham. More from Scott Carr.
2: Israeli Prime Minister Benjamin Netanyahu and Ukrainian President Volodymyr Zelensky are both in Washington, D.C. for the service, and both plan to meet one-on-one with President Trump. Of late, Trump has appeared more publicly supportive of Zelensky, as Ukraine's war with Russia is now in its fourth year. And Trump's been more publicly frustrated with Netanyahu as Trump tries to end the war with Iran.
1: The Senate is being called on to stay in session by President Trump. The president's request comes as he pressures Senate Majority Leader John Thune to get the Save America Act passed or eliminate the filibuster. Trump took to Truth Social on Monday, asserting that Thune should not allow the United States Senate to leave town until either action takes place. Approval of the U.S. Supreme Court is at a record low. More from Rory O'Neill.
3: When asked if they approve of the job being done by justices of the Supreme Court, a third of Americans, 33%, said they approve. In August of 2000, when Gallup asked the same question, approval topped 60%. Republican approval has fallen the most since the last poll in September, from 79% down to 58%, despite the court's conservative majority. Only 12% of Democrats are okay with the court's work. 35% of independents approve.
1: Michael Kastner, NBC News Radio.
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1: Savannah Guthrie is once again seemingly directly addressing her mother's kidnappers in a new video posted to Instagram on Monday. Her mom, Nancy, went missing from her home in Tucson, Arizona in February and is yet to be found.
5: We are in a nightmare that will not end. Nothing about our situation has changed.
1: The Today Show co-host said in her message, "We have done our part and we will never stop looking for her." She also made a plea to the kidnappers, urging them to make the right choice. Help us find her. The FBI joined in the search for Nancy and is offering a $1 million reward for information leading to her recovery. A North Carolina family is asking for the public's help as the search continues for Elizabeth Waddell,
6: a 44-year-old American who vanished on an island vacation. According to the Royal Grenada Police Force, the married North Carolina mother was last seen at Grand Anse Beach on Wednesday. Police specifically calling on fishermen, boaters, and people who live along the coast to be on the lookout.
1: Jesse Kirsch reports Waddell had been sharing an Airbnb with a friend, and when she